0: possible. I'm starting to think this is possible, right? Because we're about to be at the halftime break of extra time. So there's only 15 minutes left, plus another minute or two maybe of stoppage time in that. So you survive that penalty shootout again. I don't care that they got Messi and some of the great goal scorers on the planet taking penalties for Argentina. Anything can happen, and with how lights out Vozinha has been for Cape Verde, anything's possible. So they get the penalties. It's a 50-50 shot. I don't care what the odds say at that point. Just absolutely incredible. And you said Argentina was fraudulent, PJ, but I don't think in your wildest dreams before this match started you thought that Cape Verde could win this game. But here we are. All right, they're at halftime of extra time. We'll take a short break. When we come back, we will be one step closer to penalties, and we could be one step closer to the greatest upset in World Cup history. Argentina with an immediate goal in extra time, and Cape Verde and Sidney Lopez Cabral, one of the greatest goals you'll ever see, to tie it back up. 2-2, Argentina and Cape Verde. We'll continue to get you an update when we return. We'll talk more about this Mexico-England game, PJ, because I don't think I got Centel. What the England players might be planning to do to deal with the elevation in Mexico City is something you got to hear. 310-840-4910. I'm Pat Boyle. He's PJ Glasser. This is BetMGM Tonight on Westwood One Sports.
1: 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Will your team make the needed moves? We'll tell you which way the ball is bouncing. And the big names signing the big deals. 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
15: I don't know about you, but my social media feeds are flooded with lotions and potions and gadgets, all promising to unlock different components of longevity. But if you log off, take a step back from all the hype, you'll find that the actual keys to a longer, healthier life are hiding in plain sight. There are four of them. Number one, nutrition. The Mediterranean diet really is the gold standard. Number two, exercise. You should be getting 150 minutes of moderate intensity exercise or 75 minutes of vigorous intensity exercise every week, plus strength training and stretching. Number three, sleep. Sleep is when your body and your brain repair themselves. You should be getting

0: getting 7 to 9 hours a night. And finally, number four often gets forgotten, socialization. It's not a bonus, it's a necessity for a healthy life, finding a sense of community, purpose, and belonging. I'm Dr. Sanjay Gupta, helping you live a better life.
1: 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All

0: Leonard didn't play, even when you got all those games out of him. You still lost just enough to have to play in the play-in. And in the Eastern Conference, I don't think you want any part of the play-in tournament. But on the other side, though, one National League contender has slumped their way into real danger, and this division may have become the most interesting one in Major League Baseball. I'll tell you who that is next as you listen to Elijah Campbell on Westwood One Sports and the Westwood One Sports app.
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1: 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Your home for the NFL. 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
0: Congratulations, Atlanta Braves. You mess around, and now you get to find out. Elijah Campbell here in Westwood One Sports and the Westwood One Sports app. And the NL East just got a whole lot more interesting. If you wake up this morning and you look at the standings, and let's just say you haven't been watching much baseball in the last month. Let's say you took the month of June off when it comes to keeping up with Major League Baseball. You're like, wow, yeah, the Braves are in full control of the NL East. They're up 10 and a half games. They're going to cruise. And then you wake up this morning and say, you know what? I want to check out the standings for the first time in a while. Just see what I missed. You'll see that the Philadelphia Phillies are only 3 games back, and your eyes might bulge out of your head. And you'll see that the Miami Marlins are only 5.5 games back. And then you look at the Washington Nationals and see they're only 6.5 games back. And then you look at the New York Mets, and laughably, they are 16 games back. There is no hope. They are in professional sports hell. It is over for the New York Mets. So they do not matter in this discussion. But what is fascinating, though, is what was a division that was a real snoozer for the first, 2 months of the year, has now turned into a tightly contested race. And if you look up and down the National League, that's really the only one that's worth tapping into. That's the most tightly contested race in that league. And it's only going to get a lot harder, because the Braves picked maybe not the worst time to start playing their worst baseball, but they picked a bad time in general to be really bad. And the Phillies picked a good time to wake up, and so did the Miami Marlins. It turns out they ended up being one of the hottest teams in baseball since the beginning of June. They're 21-5 or 21-6. It's remarkable what the Fish have done. I don't know how sustainable that is, but right now they've put themselves in a good position to steal this division. Now, last year the Atlanta Braves, underachieving, injury-ridden, not very good. No chance of winning that division. This year coming into it, I thought the Braves were going to be contenders, but the Philadelphia Phillies were still the favorites to me. And what happened is it felt like the Braves just came back in and restole that division. It's like the Grinch, right? The Grinch came in, stole presents on Christmas, and got out of there. But the Grinch was also stealthy. And what the Atlanta Braves have done in the month of June was be the opposite of stealthy. They came down the chimney, they made a ton of noise. Instead of quickly grabbing the presents and getting out and stealing Christmas successfully, they loaded up the sack with a bunch of toys and a lot of Christmas presents that they were stealing, and then sat in the living room and scrolled on their phone until the Philadelphia Phillies decided to wake up and catch them in the act. And that's exactly what has happened here, is that the Braves just went completely MIA. And the Phillies kind of figured it out a little bit. Kyle Schwarber putting himself in National League MVP status. And the Braves are in legitimate trouble. Once leading the Phillies by 10.5 games, that was on May 22nd. They were up by 10.5. But here's what's killed the Atlanta Braves. They forgot how to hit in the entire month of June. They've only scored a smidge over 3 runs a game. That's not going to get it done. And this is a team that was knocking the cover off the ball the first couple months of the year. And it looks sustainable. The guys that were knocking the cover off the ball have done it their entire careers. Right? Guys like Matt Olson. Doing it their entire careers. Have always been good hitters. This is a lineup that also has Ozzie Albies and Ronald Acuna and Austin Riley. Even though Riley's underperformed most of the year, you were still getting good production out of the other guys. Dominic Smith was a big addition for them. They were hitting the ball incredibly well. And this was a team that a lot of fans were, like Braves fans, were buying in on. And as you should, I was bought in on it. I thought you had one of the best pitching staffs in baseball, a lineup that was really starting to hit up and down the lineup. It didn't really feel like there were a lot of weak links. But it was a historically bad June. I mean, outside of just going 9-14 in June, it's bad enough. The four-game losing streak late last month kind of, I don't want to say sealed their fate. It's not over yet. There's still plenty of baseball left to play. But that four-game losing streak on the West Coast and that West Coast road trip didn't do them any favors. It's allowed the door to be open and for the Philadelphia Phillies and the Miami Marlins to kind of squeak back in there. Now, of course, the Drake Baldwin injury hurt, and Matt Olson did regress, even though last night against the Mets, he did hit two home runs. So I guess the moral of the story is the greatest elixir to a disappointing season is just playing a series against the New York Mets. That might be the medicine that heals all ills here. But before that two-home run game last night, he regressed a little bit. He went from playing at an MVP level with over a 900 OPS to dipping back down below 900 and just falling back to earth. Ronald Acuna is not the same Ronald Acuna. He struggled this past month, and I think the injury's starting to take a toll on him. I don't know if we'll ever see National League MVP caliber player Ronald Acuna ever again, and that's natural. When you have multiple ACL injuries throughout the course of your career, you're going to lose a step. You're not going to be the 40 home run, 70 stolen base guy that maybe you once were. That's to be expected. And then on the mound, too, Bryce Elder has gotten rocked in a few of his last starts. And one of the reasons what made the Braves such a dangerous team at the beginning of the year is that Chris Sale was pitching at a high level, at a classic Chris Sale level, going long into games, striking out a lot of batters, not making a ton of mistakes. Bryce Elder was a guy who was a good plan B or a good number two to him because he could go deep into games. He wasn't making a ton of mistakes at the beginning of the year and put up really good numbers. And then he kind of fell off the face of the earth in June. Spencer Strider's hurt again. And that's kind of been the biggest thing with Strider is that you just haven't had the guy healthy enough to be able to take you long into the season. He's constantly on the IL, even though he's immensely talented and has got some of the best stuff in baseball. He just hadn't been available enough. Kind of like how we were talking about Kawhi Leonard in the last segment. Availability is going to be the biggest question mark for Spencer Strider. It's always going to be the big question mark. And he just hasn't been healthy enough. So the Braves dealing with some injuries, but also dealing with just bad hitting. And that's the one thing I look at and really kind of look as the big red flag for this team. And it wasn't just that it's bad based on their standards. When you've won the level they have, they won a World Series in this decade. They've won the NL East in this decade. Their standard of hitting is pretty high. But when you have a season or have a month like they did, that wasn't just bad. It was, I would say, one of the worst in baseball. If you look at things like runs created and OPS, you will see that this is one of the worst hitting teams in baseball for the entire month of June. And for the first time since 2016, the Braves had a sub 600 OPS month. They're like in the 590s somewhere. It was the league's worst number in June. Not just the National League, but the American League too. And the Braves can't play around because the Phillies are figuring it out a little bit. When it comes to certain guys on the Phillies roster, they were hitting below a level that you would expect from them. Trey Turner being maybe the best example of this. Trey Turner's a guy in his career who's always been a reliable hitter. Trey Turner's a guy who's won a World Series. And if you look at his career numbers, he's got a career OPS of 816. This year, that number's at 653. Trey Turner is 33 years old, but I don't think he's going to be sub 700 in OPS all season long. You've not gotten a lot out of Alec Bohm either. And you've not gotten out of a lot of guys like Adelis Garcia, who's now on the IL. But Kyle Schwarber kept him afloat. Kyle Schwarber's been one of the best players in all of baseball. He's got 30 home runs before the calendar flipped to July. Yes, he has 129 strikeouts, but the guy's been hitting bombs. And he's got one of the highest OPSs in baseball, sitting at 935 right now. Bryce Harper having a good season, over 900 OPS. It's a classic Bryce Harper season. But when Trey Turner starts to hit better, which he will, this team is dangerous. Christopher Sanchez leads all pitchers in pitching war in the National League. He's got 10 wins already this season. He's given the Phillies 117 innings on the mound. And that's along with an ERA that sits at a flat 2. He's been one of the best starters in the league. He has the best strikeout walk ratio in baseball. Jesus Luzardo, reliable season. Zach Wheeler hadn't played as many games, missed some time early on, but he's the same Zach Wheeler that you'd expect. Now, if their bullpen holds up, the Phillies are going to be the team that might become the favorite in the NL East. But the Marlins have been fascinating too. And a lot of this conversation is going to center on the Phillies catching the Braves, as it should. That's a team that's got the pedigree. They've made the playoff runs. They're not too far removed from appearing in a World Series. They have that pedigree. But the Marlins are a little frisky, and I think that's the best way that you can describe this, is that the Marlins are frisky. Sitting at 47-42 right now, hottest team in baseball over the last month. Keep an eye out on them too. Now, do I think they end up winning this thing? No, I think they will fall back to earth. The rate in which they're winning games right now and they're hitting and the way they're pitching, I don't think is completely sustainable, especially just with that, given that franchise's history. But they've proven this month that you need to take it, you need to at least account for what they do. Sandy Alcantara has turned the clock back. He's had a little bit of a better season. Max Meyer has proven to be one of the best young pitchers in the National League too. There's a lot to like about this Marlins team, and they can be pretty dangerous. Liam Hicks at the plate has been fantastic this year. You look at how many guys have OPS pluses of over 100, and you see Otto Lopez being part of that list. Xavier Edwards is having a solid season. The Marlins are scary. They can be scary. And if you're the Atlanta Braves, you've done a lot of messing around. The month of July is for finding out if you don't take care of business. The good news for the Braves, though, is that they are hosting the Mets. And the Mets are, well, you know, the Mets. And they're not going to do themselves any favors. So one thing to watch for the rest of the baseball season is that NL East race, because it went from being a total no-show and no competition and a blowout to something that actually has a little bit of intrigue. That's hour one. We got one more hour left, because coming up, it's another LeBron James free agency summer, and there's one team I'm actively rooting for him not to go to. Usually I don't have a rooting interest in these things, but there's one team that I really hope LeBron James does not go to, and I'll tell you who that is next as we kick off hour number two, listening to Elijah Campbell on Westwood One Sports and the Westwood One Sports app.
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0: LeBron James, I've been watching you play basketball on television since I was 8 years old. Maybe the most consistent thing in my sports life has been having the ability to be able to just turn on the TV in the months between October and June and be able to watch LeBron play basketball. And it's been a hell of a ride. And it's one that I've appreciated the entire time. With that being said, I just have one request for his pending free agency. Please, whatever you do, do not go play for the Golden State Warriors. 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You can give us a call here on Westwood One, 310-840-4910. That is the number to call, especially if you have any type of preferred free agency destination for LeBron James. I have a preferred destination. I would say that I would prefer him to end his career in Cleveland. I think poetically, that makes the most sense. And I've been on record saying that I would like to see that reunion. Even as somebody who is a Los Angeles Laker basketball fan, I'm cool to see his career end where it began, at the place that loves him the most. What I would really hate to see is him chasing a title on a team like the Golden State Warriors. For a multitude Everything of reasons, but this is our last paid off when the Kansas City LeBron Chiefs James free agency summer. I do want to take a moment before I get into why I don't like NFL the pairing draft. With After LeBron James and the Golden league, State Warriors, records for most sacks in I would like to take a moment to acknowledge season, this is the last LeBron James free agency summer. Medical issues started popping up and after he the retired. Guy's played long enough to where we've had plenty of episodes years of this. Buffalo. And it's been, and so that's constant in his time playing in the NBA,
3: so you expect
0: and having the LeBron James sweepstakes after, you know, every five or six summers. It's the most interesting thing in sports that doesn't take place on a playing surface. There's never been a free agency in professional basketball, professional football, professional baseball,
3: those types of things,
0: that gets more eyeballs and more attention than gets people paying more attention to flight tracking. It's almost like college football fandom when college football fans start flight tracking to see if the coach that they want to see coaching their alma mater tracking their flights and seeing if there's any flights from that destination to their local airport. It gets obsessive. I remember in the summer of 2014 being locked in on the rumors that LeBron James bought a house, his family bought a house in Cleveland. Right? That's how crazy these things get. But who could forget some of these? Like the decision. Who could forget the decision? This is how LeBron James announced his first ever free agency.
6: The answer to the question everybody wants to know. LeBron, what's your decision?
7: In this fall, man, it's very tough. In this fall, I'm going to take my talents to South Beach and join the Miami Heat.
6: Miami Heat. That was the conclusion you woke up with this morning.
7: That was the conclusion I woke up with this morning. Where he needs
0: a heart. Unnecessarily dramatic. You could tell the people in that Boys and Girls Club were not comfortable with the decision to go to Miami. You heard like one clap. It was a room full of people and one person clapped. Even the interviewers, that was your decision. That's what you woke up deciding this morning. Not the best way to do it. And it's now infamous. The decision is an infamous thing. And LeBron James, rightfully so, caught a lot of flack for that, for the way he handled that. And that's why you didn't see anything like that in his other free agencies. Not the way I would have handled it, but it did create at least an American cultural phenomenon for a little bit, even if it was at the expense of maybe doing something the right way. And having teams figure out that they're going to miss out on the LeBron James sweepstakes or win it by way of a television product. But also he got better with it, you know, with the messaging. The heartfelt letter to Sports Illustrated announcing he was coming back to Cleveland. Perfect. Like and the random announcement he was going to go play for the Los Angeles Lakers certainly made my day at the time. As a Los Angeles Laker fan, I was through the roof. It was an exciting day.
8: In treating patients with multiple
0: but now those days in Los Angeles are over. And now we have another free agency summer of teams lobbying to get LeBron James to be wearing their jersey, lobbying for his services, and the season of rumors and keeping up with where he buys a house, where he's getting country club memberships to. LeBron James is getting into golf. What type of country club is he going to want to play his golf at?
1: of amyloid.
0: Where we're going to be looking for breadcrumbs, just the little bit of breadcrumbs that we can get to see if we can clock what decision it is that he's going to make for the final time.
1: Disease with a
0: All I know is I just don't want it to be in Golden State.
1: Of perhaps
0: I don't.
1: As much as 3 to 4%.
0: But the thing is, what makes these so interesting,
1: the
0: too, in the last LeBron James free agency summer is that it basically guarantees the team a title. What player has had multiple free agencies in which whoever is able to win those sweepstakes is guaranteed at least one championship? After that decision that you just heard, he goes to Miami and he wins two. After the Sports Illustrated letter where he announced he's going back to Cleveland, he wins the Cleveland Cavaliers their first and only NBA title. After that random news dump that he was going to go play for the Los Angeles Lakers, he brought the Lakers a bubble wrap title.
8: Comenzo says
0: that is a championship nonetheless. Every free agency decision he has made has resulted in a title for one of those teams. Is that the same way now that he's north of 40?
1: Because
0: now that his NBA career is old enough to be able to rent a car on its own? That still remains to be seen, and that's why this is so important, because he's got to pick the right fit. He wants to be able to win basketball games. But the LeBron James sweepstakes is quite literally the closest thing a professional team has to ordering a championship on eBay or bidding for a championship on eBay. LeBron James is a free agent. Do what you can to get him on your team, and you're almost guaranteed one. Even with the best bid wins the ring. And even at this age, it feels like a big deal. Even if his best basketball days are behind him, this still feels like a big deal. But why not the Warriors? Why am I so turned off by the idea of LeBron James ending his career in a Golden State Warriors jersey? Well, first, let's listen to Shyam Sharania from ESPN discuss what it is LeBron is coveting in free agency.
4: For LeBron James' decision to leave the Lakers on Tuesday, he returned back to the golf course. And so, clearly, LeBron James is not in a rush right now to make a decision. He's evaluating everything, but his biggest priority in all this is finding a team where he feels like he's going to have a chance to play meaningful basketball, compete for a championship. My understanding is this will not be a financially driven money decision. And so his agent, Rich Paul, has been getting about a dozen pitches ever since free agency opened at 6 p.m. Eastern time on Monday. But when I talk to teams around the league, three stand out during this process. That's the Golden State Warriors, Cleveland Cavaliers, and the Miami Heat. So LeBron James will take probably the next few days to sift through all that, figure out exactly where he's at. There is no timetable. I will say, though, I have listened to Rich Paul on his own podcast on Game Over, and he's given hints along the way this year about how the Lakers situation was looking. I do have a hunch that we might get some more hints along the way here the next few days.
0: A lot to unpack there from Shyam Sharania. Good reporting. But if you're looking for breadcrumbs, kind of like what I alluded to earlier, maybe Rich Paul's podcast is going to be the best place to go if you want to find some of those breadcrumbs. But let's unpack some of that, right? Let's start with the meaningful basketball part.
3: The genetic thing.
0: This is where
3: the mindset goes back in the day.
0: I think it loses me for Golden State. If I want to see LeBron James push for one more title, see if I can get him into one more NBA Finals, Golden State's just not the place to do it, because it's a bevy of unreliable superstars. Yes, on paper, teaming up LeBron James with Steph Curry, them re-signing Draymond Green, and maybe trading for Anthony Davis, even though that's something that's been reported that the Warriors would want to do, but the Washington Wizards are unwilling to do it. They're not even taking calls on Anthony Davis, so I don't foresee how you can get Anthony Davis out of that situation. But even on paper, that roster should look like a championship roster. I think championship contention wouldn't be a problem. However, that's more so if this was in 2016 or 2017, but it's 2026, and the reliability of that roster, quite frankly, isn't going to be good enough. If there's a theme that I've had on today's show, it's that the regular season of the NBA still matters. Like, that still matters here. So you still have to be able to win games in the regular season. The reason that I'm
8: the second type of
0: the only reason I have any hesitancy for Kawhi Leonard as a Toronto Raptor would be, can he play enough in the regular season to where the Raptors don't have to play in the play-in? If LeBron James wants to play meaningful basketball, it's got to be more meaningful than a play-in tournament. And if you're not getting a lot of games out of Steph Curry, who missed 39 games this past year, and has also passed his prime,
1: also,
0: and you would like to have LeBron James be able to take some nights off and be able to, quote unquote, load manage, you're going to drop some games because you're not going to have the adequate amount of depth of guys to be able to come in and win when those guys aren't playing. And if those losses stack up, this could be the most loaded 40-win team in the history of the NBA. But that's all it would become. It still looks like the play-in. The West is still loaded. The Minnesota Timberwolves are going all in. The San Antonio Spurs are still there. So are the Oklahoma City Thunder.
8: A vitamin A deficiency.
0: Who knows what the Lakers will be post-LeBron James, but I know the Denver Nuggets still have a two-time MVP on their team. With Jamal Murray, with Nicole Jokic, said two-time MVP, and they're still going to be a contender in that conference.
1: Can be given once every three
0: The West
1: months.
0: Is still loaded so enough to where if you mess like around insulin, in the regular season, you're going to find out in the play-in.
1: So you don't have to
0: and if you don't have your stars, that team that looks really good on paper, being able to play for three
1: of
0: quarters of the season, you're going to either be in the play-in or you're going to be in the outside looking in. Because the Clippers had that same problem with Kawhi Leonard. They even got a lot of games out of Kawhi Leonard, but they got inconsistency other places. And when Kawhi didn't play, they went 5-12. And that 5-12 is the difference between playing in the play-in and being able to be safely in the playoff bracket.
1: So there's not a huge
0: and the margins can be so fine sometimes, too. There was such a jumbled bunch of teams in the Western Conference that one or two games here and there can be the difference between not having home court advantage and having home court advantage in your first round playoff series. That type of stuff still matters, and it shouldn't be overlooked too. Look at the other pieces on the Warriors roster too in terms of what the depth would look like. They did re-sign Kristaps Porzingis. They're bringing him back. Kristaps famously has not played a lot of games
9: coming up
0: the last few years because of his injury stuff and his illness. He only played 32 games last season. And then you look at somebody like Al Horford.
11: Most of the team is
0: Al Horford is old enough to make Methuselah blush.
12: What's this? We have an unexpected guest on the field.
0: Al Horford's played in the league a long time.
11: With extra players.
12: She's going for the ball.
0: Now,
11: hands or feet.
0: Yeah, play the
13: soccer
0: clip.
13: Soccer season is full of surprises.
14: Whoa, Methuselah rookie card.
15: If you test positive, prescription medications
0: if there's a chance that you can have the Simpsons drop in a show, you should do the Simpsons drop in the show. But the Methuselah rookie card is probably how kids feel now getting an Al Horford because the guy's played in the league for so long.
16: With that money, she decided to treat herself.
0: And you think he's going to be reliable to give you 80 games in a regular season, 75, 80 games in a regular season? There's not going to be another Al Horford truther greater than myself, and I'm still not going to buy in on the idea in 2026 Al Horford is a foundational piece to a team that's going to be winning big in the postseason. I just can't get myself to do it. They'll be old, really old. This is a team where your average starter is probably going to be 34, 35 years old. The league's gotten younger. Look at the teams that have been contended this year. If you just take the four teams that played in the conference finals between the Oklahoma City Thunder, the San Antonio Spurs, the New York Knicks, and the Cleveland Cavaliers, all young. James Harden was the oldest player that would have played in both of those series, and he looked his age. He looked slow on defense, which has kind of always been his thing, though. But he did look just outclassed in that series when the Cavs got swept. Younger teams prevailed.
17: I think that we've seen
0: the NBA is a marathon sport, and you've got to have fresh legs to do it. And if you're going to have veterans that are the foundational pieces of your team that are veteran superstars, guys that have been doing this in this league for 10 to 15 years and beyond, like in LeBron and Steph Curry's case here, you're going to need a lot more than those older legs. You need fresher tires.
17: In our organization.
0: That's the reality of it. And if you look at the MO of the teams that have won championships this decade,
9: violence against
0: it's not collecting star players. It's collecting great role players. Role players are winning you titles in the NBA now. It's one of the reasons why we have so much parity is because the era of having two or three superstars to win you an NBA title, those days are done. It's over. It is a thing of the past. The way the NBA is structured now with the second apron and the way the salary cap is, it's simply not built for you to be able to just stack super teams and be able to breeze through and win titles.
17: I think there's a lot.
0: That's not the case anymore. Even if LeBron takes a veteran's minimum to go play for the Golden State Warriors, you need to have a really good bench.
5: Shore is senior vice president and general manager
0: to have your starters play a majority of the season. You can't load manage your way through the National Basketball Association in the regular season. And LeBron James playing for Golden State would simply just prove my point.
5: This behavior has become more normal.
0: Another part too is the basketball happiness side. You did hear Shams Charania in that clip allude to maybe the basketball happiness of LeBron James. And I do know that LeBron is tight with Steph Curry. He's tight with Draymond Green. Those guys played in the Olympics together.
9: Shifted quite a bit over the last 6 years.
0: They played a lot of minutes together and against each other. And there's a lot of mutual respect between the two. And that's great. But the dynamic's going to change once you get into that locker room.
5: Often more severe than in
0: I have friends in my life, and I'm sure you do too, that are great friends to see outside of a working environment, but you would not, for the love of God, be able to work with them in a professional setting.
17: In one of my emergency departments where a nurse shot a patient that was in custody of four
0: As soon as you get into an office or whatever it is that you do, they may be your best friend outside of work, but you might not be able to work with them
17: 20 years ago,
0: the same way with the chemistry that you have with them when you're outside of your professional environment. I think that would be the case here. There are some friends that are work friends, some that are just your friends. And I think for LeBron James and Steph Curry and Draymond Green, things can get a little contentious if things go wrong, because LeBron knows the clock is ticking. Draymond Green and Steph Curry know the clock is ticking. And that's why they celebrated the way they did when they were able to beat the Los Angeles Clippers in one play-in game. They just won one play-in game. They still had to win another play-in game to get into the playoffs.
5: High patient workload,
0: but they did celebrate that one like they won it, because it felt like things were running out of time. It felt like it was over. Steve Kerr was even contemplating seriously just retiring after last year.
5: No wonder so many are hitting their breaking point.
0: And he's going to be coming back.
17: That takes a significant toll on you.
0: But Steve Kerr knows the clock is ticking, and they're going to try to make a push for this, because if you're the Golden State Warriors, if it gives you a chance to get one last push for a title, you got to do it. So I don't fault the Golden State Warriors for doing it. I just don't want to see it for LeBron's sake. I don't think that's maybe the best basketball happiness position for him. I don't think that at all.
17: We're already going to face a nursing
0: I think if you look at the other two suitors that Shams Charania alluded to in that clip, the Miami Heat and the Cleveland Cavaliers, I think he'd be much happier in those positions.
5: Programs to fight
0: I think he'd be much better suited playing in Cleveland, where he's at a fan base that adores him, that has his entire career, with the exception of leaving for Miami. But clearly, those emotional wounds have healed by going back to Cleveland and winning them a title. Just like in 2014, they would accept him with open open arms,
17: really,
0: and they would trade LeBron James for James Harden in a heartbeat, in a heartbeat, as he should, not just for the basketball reasons, but even just for the sentimental reasons.
17: When events occur,
0: that's his best spot to win. Yeah, the Miami thing's interesting, because you would get to team up with Giannis Antetokounmpo and Bam Adebayo, but that could be a weird basketball fit. I think from a floor spacing perspective, a starting lineup with LeBron, Giannis, and Bam, probably not the best spaced floor. And there's some things that Spoelstra would have to figure out, but if there's a coach in the NBA that I would trust to be able to figure out a situation like that, it would be Eric Spoelstra. But there'd be more to have to figure out. Cleveland really is the best fit. It fits like a glove. It's sentimental. That's the best place for him. And if I'm ranking those three, Cleveland's the number one destination, Miami's number two, and then Golden State is a far distant third. Would I feel, would it be fun to watch him play with Steph Curry and Draymond Green? And if they're able to get Anthony Davis, I'm like kind of putting Anthony Davis in the periphery of this discussion, because I don't think the Wizards are going to trade him, and they are adamant on not even taking calls, reportedly. But even if Anthony Davis does end up getting traded, when have we ever been able to rely on that guy to play a full regular season, or to be playing three quarters of a regular season? They don't call him Anthony Day-to-Day Davis for nothing, because he is chronically day-to-day.
17: Crazy behaviors, and
0: you can't rely on it. You can't bank on it, and it would be a bad fit, because all those guys would have to be missing some games.
17: Having this hotline,
0: there would be some load management needed.
17: You can call and decompress, and it's not counseling necessarily. It's just
0: not the best basketball situation, and I just don't want to see that happen. Would it be again? It would be fun to see LeBron and Steph Curry play on the same team for a year if they were in their primes and they're giving you 70 to 75 games a year. That would be awesome.
5: Post-COVID. Transitioning 5 or 6 years that serve law enforcement.
0: It's not so awesome in 2026.
5: In a healthcare setting.
0: The concept would not be the same. To me, it would almost kind of look like Steve Nash playing with Kobe Bryant in the year in which Steve Nash and Kobe Bryant played with each other.
9: In terms of
0: it would be the same thing. Unavailability, age, wear and tear.
9: A long way to go.
0: LeBron putting on a Golden State uniform is just like Steve Nash putting on a Lakers jersey. And when you think about Steve Nash's career, you think about the Dallas Mavericks days or the days of the Phoenix Suns, 7 seconds or less offense, two-time MVP for the Phoenix Suns, and playing on some really fun teams. Despite never going to a championship, they were still fun teams. And those were the memories of Steve Nash that you remember forever, not the Los Angeles Lakers era.
9: And so,
0: no, absolutely not.
9: Workflow on it,
0: so I just don't want to have to see a Sports Illustrated cover of LeBron and Steph Curry posing the same way Steve Nash and Dwight Howard did on Sports Illustrated, and that thing aging like milk immediately.
9: What they're getting into, and you have to recall LeBron, people too, and high stress.
0: I know I'm not in a position to give you advice, just for me and for basketball fans, and for yourself. 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And now, even though it is July, that means we're getting a little bit closer to NFL training camp season. My man Stuart Kovacs and I will break down some of the biggest storylines in the National Football League right now, including things to watch for once we get to training camp. 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
0: On America's 250th birthday, maybe one of the most American things we can do is sit in July and talk about the National Football League, a 24-7, 365-day-a-year sport. And that's what Stuart Kovacs and I are going to do with some NFL quick hitters.
10: All right. Let's start with the Detroit Lions, who have a little bit of a change at their defensive back room as they have released Terrion Arnold after he was arrested last week on felony charges of armed robbery and kidnapping. He was released from custody, but is not allowed to contact with his six co-defendants or witnesses in the case. But obviously for the Detroit Lions on the football field, this will be a massive miss, losing Terrion Arnold going forward.
0: Yeah, it certainly will. And the Lions are already a team that has a lot of prove it to do this year. I think last year you could look at the Detroit Lions and say maybe one of the biggest differences between the years prior, they went to an NFC title game, or they were the number one seed in the NFC. I think you could look at them, and the difference was they were a little bit softer this year. They've already got a lot of football stuff to have to deal with, especially at the line of scrimmage. I think the regression that they had on their offensive line was one of the things that made them so disappointing. I thought it was maybe the league's most disappointing team at 9-8, which the division they're in is so good that you were 9-8 and still technically finished in last in that division. So with the whole Terrion Arnold situation, as much of a distraction as it is too, it also does hurt from a football sense. Even if you look at Terrion Arnold and you thought he was a little disappointing and the defense was disappointing, it's still somebody that you had penciled in next year to be a starter. That is something I think can't be overlooked, even if he was on the disappointing side of things. If you just look last year for a guy who was a number one pick, only got you 8 games, it's something that you're going to rely upon to be a starter. The Lions are one of those teams in the NFC, Stuart, that I think have some of the most intriguing question marks, but still a high ceiling. Like, I'm not off the Lions bandwagon just yet. I think a lot of that is my trust in Dan Campbell to get everybody ready. I think that guy still is genuinely one of the best coaches in the National Football League. It's just something they're going to have to figure out, man. And if that defense doesn't shore up and they don't prove, I guess, that they were Aaron Glenn merchants when Aaron Glenn was the DC there, it could be a long year because that division's getting better. I don't know what the Minnesota Vikings are going to be, but I can tell you right now with full confidence that I like the Packers and I like the Bears. big hole to fill for the Detroit Lions.
10: All right, sticking in the NFC, we have Trey McBride, the Cardinals tight end. He made some interesting news this week when talking about Arizona and the Cardinals fans. He said, quote, "It's like living in Arizona. Everyone, no one's from Arizona. Everyone comes and has moved from another state. So they're all fans of their own team. So now you have the Arizona that sits there, and there's no Arizona fans in Arizona." So it looks like McBride, I don't know. I don't think he's going to make a lot of Cardinal fans happy with some of these comments he made about them.
0: No, but he's kind of right. Just

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1: Is it bad every time I hear American Girl by Tom Petty, all I could think of is Buffalo Bill kidnapping that girl in Silence of the Lambs? Because that's what she was listening to. Can you help me? Can you help me load this this couch into the trunk? Sir, have you seen this woman?
2: Was she a big old fat person?
1: Yes, sir, she was. Buffalo Bill. That movie's almost 35 years old now. This is the Josh Graham Show, and it is the 4th of July. This is usually the time you get NBA bombshell stories, and we had our fair share this week. Jaylen Brown traded. He's now a Philadelphia 76er. Walker Kessler is now an LA Laker. Now we need to see where LeBron James is going to end up. And LeBron

0: Westwood One Sports presents Josh Graham.
1: Ah, yes. Born in the USA, unironically, as a patriotic song here on the 4th of July. This is the Josh Graham Show. The question we are asking, in a very patriotic sense, in honor of America 250 and of the Nathan's Hot Dog Eating Contest today, Joey Chestnut winning for the 18th time. What is the correct way to dress a burger or a hot dog? 310-840-4910 if you want in on the program. Perhaps the most patriotic way we can forward the conversation is by getting to the U.S. Men's National Team. 12 years

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